0: Maririn bang gamitin itong vessel na ito sa may humanitarian assistance at maging sa disaster response operation?
1: Ah, yes, sir. Actually, yung Raha Calacandula could stretch our operational reach po. And in fact, pwedeng i-board doon po yung mga relief goods at saka mga relief equipment natin, HADR equipment. Actually, the ship is designed to have modular capabilities. So when we say we will be sending the ship in order to respond to a particular place na na-hit po ng isang bagyo, modular capabilities will be placed there, then pwede na po silang lumarga po. So this is a nice thing about the ship. It is not only capable for maritime domain awareness, monitoring what is out there in our maritime domain. It is only not used for our maritime security to protect our maritime domain, but also it is used for what I've mentioned, incidents related to climate change po.
2: Okay. Rear Admiral, no, para po sa kaalaman ng ating mga kababayan, bakit po ipinangalan ng barko kay Raha Calacandula at paano po ba ito sinasalamin ang misyon at adhikain ng Philippine Navy?
3: Ayun, alam mo, Yusek Marge, it's a tradition in the military, especially the Philippine Navy, na pag na-crisis na isang barko, binibigyan ng pangalan.
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3: 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So, by doing so, we bring back to mind yung sacrifices ng ating mga heroes.
2: Tama.
3: We try to emulate their love for country. And hoping that ito ay matranscend natin sa bagong generation na nasa crew ngayon ng mga barko natin.
0: Okay, bilang panghuli, sir and ma'am, ano po bang vision ng Philippine Navy sa hinaharap na talagang makikinabang ang buong bansa?
1: The vision of the Philippine Navy is to be a modern and multi-domain, self-reliant naval force and a credible partner in the region. So with this vision, marami pong naka-integrate po doon. Development ng doctrines, development ng people natin, the transformation of our organization, and also development and enhancement of our facilities. Mga pier natin po, yung sustainment natin po, yung ating mga maintenance and repair capabilities po. So this is all embedded in the SAIL Plan 2040. So we would like to inform everyone that your Navy is firm and steadfast in its commitment to secure and protect our sovereign rights, our sovereignty, and to have a secure and stable region po.
3: Yes, Yusek March and Audrey, ano? Yung ating Philippine Navy, we look at the future as having a stronger Navy, contributing to the mission of the armed forces of securing and protecting our maritime domain. Simply because we are a maritime country, archipelagic nation. We need a strong Navy. And we are now on the verge of being a strong Navy. Maasahan po ng ating mga kababayan ang inyong Philippine Navy, and for that matter, the entire AFP is prepared to secure and to protect our maritime domain, our territory, our sovereignty, and the welfare of the Filipino people wherever he or she is around the world.
0: Ayan. Exciting yan. Kasi, exciting. Of course, gusto naman natin ano, na may pagmamalaki natin yung capability natin pagdating sa Navy. Well, maraming salamat po sa inyong pagbisita sa aming tanghali, Sir Ma'am.
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3: Maraming salamat.
1: Thank you.
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4: ETV, Consumer Watch, bantay presyo sa gasolina.

0: Good hapon, Pilipinas. This is our sports news roundup. Today is a Tuesday, May 12, 2026. Ako po ang inyong lingkod, Ria Arevalo. For our headlines, Nikita Shulchenko extends GC lead after stage 13. Nash Lim climbs to fourth overall in Tour of Luzon. Alex Ayala set for top 40 return in WTA rankings. Rose Jean Ramos wins bronze in Asian Weightlifting Championships. Western Visayas duo pocket 6 golds each in Prisaa Dance Sport Competition, while Central Visayas tops medal tally. De La Salle Championship Corps commits for Season 89 title defense. Thunder complete 4-game sweep of Lakers while Cavs level with Pistons. Those are the headlines. Now the sports news in detail. LCWUAE's Nikita Shulchenko padded his overall lead in the individual general classification after finishing second to Min Kyung Ho of Seoul Cycling Team in the penultimate stage 13 of the MPTC Tour of Luzon on Tuesday. Meanwhile, MPT Drive Hub's Nash Lim made a significant climb in the GC heading to the ascent to Camp John Hay in Baguio City tomorrow. More from Judith Caringal.
1: Korean time trialist Min Kyung Ho made up for third placing in Stage 7 by ruling the 20-kilometer race against the clock at Lingayen Boardwalk in Pangasinan. Kyung Ho, the 43rd rider to depart from the country, took advantage of moderate windy conditions to submit the fastest time of 25 minutes and 39 seconds. Shulchenko, the last rider to start his ITT, surged to the line 22 seconds behind the Korean, while his closest rival at GC Antoine Hubi of 7-Eleven wound up only 1 minute and 42 seconds behind. Javeñar, winner in last year's ITT, completed the podium at 30 seconds behind the Korean, while Nash Lim checked in fourth, 54 seconds adrift. In the general classification, Shulchenko now leads Hubi 3 minutes and 50 seconds, adding 1 minute and 40 seconds from today's race. Ibrahim Al-Rifai stayed in third, now 5 minutes and 37 seconds adrift. Nash Lim surged to fourth, 8 minutes and 5 seconds behind the yellow jersey, but just 2 minutes and 28 seconds behind third running Al-Rifai, going into the climb to Baguio for the grand finish of this Tour of Luzon presented by the Philippine Sports Commission in cooperation with Philippine Olympic Committee and Phil Cycling. Mervin Corpus also improved to fifth, 8 minutes and 54 behind the overall leader Muhammad Maslin of National Team Malaysia, dropped from fourth to sixth. Ronnie Lenkita went down from fifth to seventh, now 9 minutes 47 seconds behind, with Rostom Lim of MPT Drive Hub in 8, 12 minutes and 19 seconds behind, and Wrench Bondoc Go for Gold in 10, 13 minutes 54 seconds behind the yellow jersey. Stage 14, the moment of truth that will determine the final results, is a 174-kilometer Lingayen to the summit finish in Camp Chan Hay in Baguio with a 38-kilometer stretch climb. 12 million pesos will be awarded tomorrow, with individual champion earning 1 million pesos and the winning team taking 2 million, plus hundreds of thousands to sprint winner, best young rider, and king of the mountain. For Sports Radio, Judy Caringal reporting.
2: Detalye ng mga naganap na sports matchups. Sino ang nanguna? Sino ang mas tanaig? Ating alamin dito sa Sports Roundup 918 AM.
0: Meantime, Filipina tennis sensation Alex Ayala is projected to climb 4 notches higher to number 38 in the Women's Tennis Association rankings following her round of 32 stint at the Italian Open. It was Ayala's best finish in a WTA 1000 clay court tournament. The 20-year-old Filipina outlasted Poland's Magdalena Frech in 3 sets in the opening round before sweeping Wang Xinyu of China to advance to the third round. Ayala stayed competitive against Elena Rybakina but ultimately lost to the world number 2 Kazakh 6-4, 6-3. Despite the defeat, Ayala showed poise and maturity against one of the sport's elite players, pushing Rybakina in several extended rallies and proving she could hold her own against top-level competition. Ayala's campaign in the Italian capital is not over just yet, as the Filipina star is set to compete in doubles alongside American Hailey Baptiste. Ayala and Baptiste will take on second seeds Katerina Siniakova of Czech Republic and American Taylor Townsend in the round of 32 set at 5 p.m. today. Rose Jean Ramos captured a bronze medal at the AWF Asian Weightlifting Championships on Monday in Gandhinagar, India. Ramos lifted 81 kilos in her final attempt in snatch to secure a podium finish in one of the Asia's premier weightlifting tournaments. She narrowly missed the podium in both clean and jerk and overall standings as she finished fourth in both categories. The Sambuangueña athlete lifted 95 kilos in clean and jerk and totaled 176 kilos, 1 kilo shy of bronze winner Komal Kohar of India. Chinese Taipei's Wang Yi Chen claimed the overall title with a total lift of 193 kilos, while compatriot Fang Wan Ling finished second with 192 kilos. Up next for the Philippine team is Dave Pacaldo in the men's 65-kilogram division. Carlos Bailon Jr. is out to defend his title at the 11th Sanda World Cup set May 11 to 16 in Macau, China. Bailon of La Carlota Negros Occidental won gold in the male 56-kilogram class in Jiangyin, China in his World Cup debut in 2025. Sander Alipio, last year's bronze winner in the 60-kilogram division, will also return to action, this time in the 65-kilogram class. Joining the two are 2023 World Wushu Championships bronze medalist Russell Diaz for male 52 kilograms, Hangzhou Asian Games bronze winner Gideon Fred Padua for male 60 kilograms, and 2023 World Championship silver medalist Jennifer Quilapio for the female 52-kilogram event. The team departed on Monday with Wushu Federation of the Philippines President Freddy Halasco and National Coach Jesse Aligaga. Less than a year since becoming dance partners, Maria Victoria Cruz and Jemuel Andre Villanueva already found the perfect groove. Overcoming quarrels that forfeited their inner connection,

0: Paso Doble and Jive. Villanueva and Cruz swayed through injuries still gracefully displayed effortless routine and outdanced six other finalists from Regions 3, 6, 2, 4B, and 9 for the 12 gold medal sweep. They are now also the athletes with the most number of gold medals among 22 sporting events. The dancing duo from Central Philippine University aims for more medals at the national level as they are also set to compete in this year's Palarong Pambansa. In the senior division, Western Visayas likewise heat up the dance floor with Jalur Delphine and Lian Lancepa capturing gold medals in Paso Doble, Rumba, and Samba. Dylan Esmero and Sofia Quilaton of Region 7, meanwhile, were the best dancers in Jive and Cha-Cha-Cha. Jack Agustin and Skyla Embarque, for their part, made host Negros Island Region proud after taking the gold in Grade A Latin Dance. From Bacolod City, Dennis Hilanga, Sports Radio 918 AM.
1: Up to date na mga sports balita, hindi ka mahuhuli, hindi ka matatalo. 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
2: Meantime, Bicol Region's runners emerge as the fastest in two middle distance events of the National Prisaa Games 2026 athletics competition. Joben Rania checked in at 16 minutes and 17.6 seconds to finally grab the gold medal in the boys' 5,000 meter after failing in his attempt last year in Tuguegarao. Meanwhile, Caitlin Litan impressed in her debut by winning the girls' 3,000-meter gold with a time of 11 minutes and 6.06 seconds. In the girls' division, Davao Region's Jenny Dalagan stood tallest in long jump at 5.14 meters, while Northern Mindanao's Krisha Unson cleared 36.06 meters for the discus throw gold. And Ilocos Region's Alea Salarda conquered the 400-meter race in 58.1 seconds. In the boys' division, Gian Arlanza of Western Visayas cleared 1.71 meters to claim the gold in high jump. Yuan Carlo Quito of Central Luzon ran 49.6 seconds to clinch the 400-meter crown. And John Edward Coronel of Carr timed 14.9 seconds to win the 110-meter hurdles. Meanwhile, Michelle Zamora of Central Visayas dominated the women's 3,000-meter event, clocking in 11 minutes and 2.4 seconds. Rosabel Kisay of Bicol Region timed 58.1 seconds for the 400-meter gold, while Angeli Teorima of Ilocos Region clocked 14.4 seconds for the 100-meter hurdles title. Throwers Christine Diaz of Calabarzon True for 38.06 meters and Jasmine Butag heaved 16.11 meters to clinch golds in discus throw and shot put respectively. Lastly, in the men's category, Al James Balibad of Central Visayas was hailed shot put king at 12.46 meters. Keith Albuero of Calabarzon prevailed in high jump with a 1.94 meter effort. And Antonio Evangelista of Negros Island Region submitted a time of 15 minutes and 48.1 seconds to top the 5,000 meter event. Cordillera Administrative Region athletes once again display their prowess in combat sports in the National Prisaa Games Taekwondo Competition. Megan Ogoy claimed the gold medal in the Youth A Girls Finweight Division, while Zyron Taginay won the Youth Boys A Flyweight title. In Youth Boys B events, Rollin Matthew Salai ruled the flyweight class. Welterweight Matt Lavestre reigned supreme, and Ian Lonogan was the best middleweight. Meanwhile, Rihanna Kagiwa won the gold in the girls' B under 42-kilogram class, while Rina Maltiso topped the 46 to 49-kilogram group, and Stephanie Agda won the 55 to 59-kilogram gold. Central Visayas has obtained the overall medal lead on the third day of the National Prisaa Games 2026. Once again, here's Dennis Hilanga.
0: Central Visayas is now on top of the National Prisaa Games 2026 medal rankings here in Bacolod City. The region has already bagged 42 gold, 23 silver, and 12 bronze for

0: total of 77 medals in the senior division based on the partial and unofficial tally as of 2 p.m. today. Central Visayas is running in second with 68 medals consisting of 27 golds, 18 silvers, and 23 bronzes. Calabarzon has dropped to third place with 20 golds, 14 silvers, plus 7 bronzes for a sum of 25 medals. In the youth division, Central Visayas also continues to dominate as it accumulated 93 medals built on 48 golds, 27 silvers, and 18 bronzes. Western Visayas is closely behind at number 2 with 47 golds, 28 silvers, and 35 bronzes, equaling 110 medals. Bicol Region overtook host Negros Island Region as it now stands in third spot with a total of 93 medals mined from 37 golds, 20 silvers, and 36 bronzes. For Sports Radio 918 AM, Dennis Hilanga reporting.
1: The Philippine Women's National Under-17 football team was eliminated from knockout stage contention in the AFC Under-17 Women's Asian Cup after settling for a 0-0 draw against Chinese Taipei last weekend in Suzhou, China. The scoreless draw resulted to India and Thailand being the two best-ranked third-place teams. The final four teams then in the AFC Under-17 Women's Asian Cup are Japan versus Australia and China versus North Korea. Meanwhile, in the PFL Championship Round Robin, reigning champions Kaya FC Iloilo and Stallion Laguna FC settled for a 2-2 draw, while Aguilas UMAC eclipsed Manila Digger 1-0 last Saturday at the Rizal Memorial Football Stadium. Manila Digger still leads the championship round with a 2-point cushion against Juan Taguig 54-52 after Saturday's fixture. Kaya is 12 points behind league-leading Manila, while Aguilas UMAC improved to 35 points and Stallion Laguna now occupies the cellar of the championship table with 34 points. Three promising karatekas are considered as the Philippines' brightest medal hopes at the 2026 Karate One Youth League, which opens this Thursday at the SM Mall of Asia Arena in Pasay City. Sebastian Manyalak is a 5-time national champion as well as a gold and bronze medalist in the Asian Cadet, Junior and Under-21 Karate Championships held in Pasig City and at the Asian Karate Federation Youth Tournament in Wuhan, China in 2024. The 17-year-old also has experience in the Youth League after seeing action in the Fujairah leg earlier this year and winning two matches in junior men's minus 68-kilogram kumite. Zian Zing, on the other hand, captured the junior men's 61-kilogram title in 2025 Fort Shuredo International Karate Cup and at the recent nationals held in Tagaytay. Meanwhile, Alea Magrata is a kata champion and kumite silver medalist in the 2025 Batang Pinoy National Games. The 16-year-old was likewise the Karate Pilipinas grand winner in juniors female minus 66-kilogram kumite last year. She will compete in both kata and kumite. Karate Pilipinas President Richard Lim said all three young karatekas have been training very hard, adding that he wouldn't be surprised if they figure prominently in their respective age group categories. The WKF sanctioned tournament runs from May 14 to 17 and features 31 kata and kumite events for boys and girls in the under 14 cadet and junior divisions.
2: Na mga sports balita, hindi ka mahuhuli, hindi ka matatalo. Sports Roundup. Sports Roundup. 918 AM.
1: In other sports news, Batang Pinoy, the Philippine Sports Commission's premier grassroots development program, will return to its roots this December. The agency leaders and the local government of Bacolod City officially sealed the deal and signed a memorandum of agreement to crown the City of Smiles as the host this year, bringing back Batang Pinoy where it started in 1999. The games will be held from December 12 to 18. PSC Chairperson Patrick Gregorio and Bacolod City Mayor Greg Gasataya led the signing ceremony. Together with BP Oversight Commissioner Olivia Bongku and Commissioner Edward Haiko, Bacolod City Vice Mayor Claudio Jesus Puentavella, as well as Councilors Jason Villarosa, Psyche Marie C., Jude Tadeo Saison, and Homer Baez. After the ceremony, the officials conducted ocular inspection of potential venues across the city for the multi-sports event. Meantime, in volleyball, DLSU veterans Angel Canino, Shevana Laput, Ami Provido, and Laika De Leon are all set to return and suit up for UAAP Season 89, reaffirming their commitment to make the most of their final playing year. The announcement was officially made on Tuesday during a courtesy call with DLSU President Brother Bernie Oka FSC. Fresh of their perfect championship run in Season 88, the Lady Spikers are eager to defend their crown and claim their 14th title. Team captain and finals MVP Shevana Laput previously shared the team's excitement and determination to continue their winning legacy. Meantime, National University star Michaelo Buds Budin said the decision on whether to return for his final UAAP season or turn professional will be left to head coach Dante Alinsunurin. Budin said Alinsunurin has been like a second father to him, adding that he fully trusts the veteran mentor to make the best decision for his future. He also shared that he is prepared for whatever path lies ahead, whether it means returning to the Bulldogs or taking the next step in his career. Despite the uncertainty surrounding his future, Buds expressed confidence that NU can remain competitive next season, saying the team's rookies still have time to develop under the 7-time champion coaches system. Team Philippines secured 2 bronze medals at the 2026 Southeast Asia Esports Nations Cup in Ho Chi Minh City, Vietnam, courtesy of Cibol's Crossfire Legends team and PUBG Mobile player Francis Range Fosingan. The Crossfire Legends squad settled for the third-place finish after a narrow 11-9 loss to Vietnam. The team of Gerald Regay, Rovic Garcia, Mark Joshua Valerio, Jericho Pablo, and John Rivera, and Mark Lorsano earned $1,250. In PUBG Mobile Solo, Fusingan placed third with 29 points across 2 matches, finishing behind Indonesia's Fazriel Yami Aditya and champion Alan Star Kumase. Fellow Filipino Abdul Monboy Barode placed 5th with 18 points. In the duo category, Fusingan and Barode finished 7th with 4 points. Overall, the Philippines placed 6th with 75 total points. Meanwhile, Philippine Team Elevate finished 3rd overall in the Call of Duty Mobile CODM Major Spring 2026. China's Qingzhou Club, or Q9, ultimately denied the Philippines a title run after edging Elevate 4-3 in the lower bracket final. Q9 eventually won the championship with a 4-1 win over Al Ula in the grand final. Elevate, which battled through the lower bracket to remain in contention, settled for 250,000 Chinese yuan, or about 2.2 million pesos. Elevate and Al Ula, along with Team Star Magic, will return to action in the Garena Summer Invitational 2026 on May 24 at the SMX Aura Convention Center in Taguig City. Meantime, former food delivery rider Cedric Ivan Honorica will receive support from his former employer Food Panda for breaking the 20-year-old Philippine record in men's elite sprint during the 2026 Asian Track Cycling Championships in Tagaytay City last March. In their social media news release, the food delivery app recognized Honorica for setting the new mark with a modest bike setup, he previously used for delivering food as a side hustle. According to Food Panda Philippines Growth and Marketing Director Patricia Jacinto, Cedric's story is a powerful example of the talent and determination within the rider community, and the company will provide him with cycling gear and equipment, funding, and training support. Honorica, for his part, vowed to focus on improving his skills to win more medals in international competitions. He plans to join more road races as part of his training as he aims to compete internationally and represent the Philippines again.
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1: 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For our international sports stories, in the NBA, Shai Gilgeous-Alexander scored 35 points as the Oklahoma City Thunder advanced to the Western Conference Finals with a 115-110 victory over the Lakers, completing a 4-game sweep in what potentially was LeBron James' final game for Los Angeles. AJ Mitchell posted 28 points, Chet Holmgren tallied 16 points and 9 rebounds, and Jared McCain added 13 for the Thunder, who finished off the Lakers via a 28-18 run. Oklahoma City won all 8 games against Los Angeles in 2025-2026, including the regular season. The 8-game winning streak by OKC is also the 4th longest by a defending champion to start the playoffs. The Thunder is set to face the winner of the Minnesota Timberwolves-San Antonio Spurs series in the conference finals. Meantime, Austin Reeves paced the Lakers with 27 points. Rui Hachimura added 25 points, while James amassed 24 points and 12 rebounds. He is now set to become an unrestricted free agent after a record 23 seasons in the league. Meantime, Donovan Mitchell scored an NBA playoff record, tying 39 points in the second half, and finished with 43, powering the Cleveland Cavaliers to a 112-103 win over the Detroit Pistons in Game 4 of the Eastern Conference Semifinals at the Rocket Arena. The Cavaliers, who tied the best-of-seven series at 2-all, stage a 24-0 run spanning halftime to stun the top-seeded Pistons. It was the most consecutive points in a playoff game in franchise history. After halftime, Mitchell made 12 of 18 field goal attempts, 3 of 7 three-point tries, and 12 of 13 free throws in 17 minutes. He logged 21 points rather in the third quarter for the fourth-seeded Cavaliers. James Harden added 24 points and 11 assists, and Evan Mobley posted 17 points, 8 rebounds, and 5 blocks for Cleveland, which is 6-0 at home this postseason. Caris LeVert scored 24 points off the bench for Detroit, while Cade Cunningham had 19 points and 6 assists. The series shifts back to Detroit for Game 5, set on Thursday, Philippine time. Still in the NBA, Spurs star Victor Wembanyama will not receive any more punishment after being ejected during Game 4 against the Minnesota Timberwolves, as the NBA decided that the in-game ejection was already enough penalty. Wembanyama was thrown out of the game after being called for a flagrant 2 foul for hitting Naz Reid with an elbow in the second quarter. Despite talks of a possible suspension or fine, the league confirmed that he can still play in Game 5 against the Timberwolves tomorrow in San Antonio. Their Western Conference semifinal series is tied at 2-2. In tennis, Jannik Sinner's winning streak reached 25 matches after beating Alexei Popyrin 6-2, 6-love before his home fans at the third round of the Italian Open. Sinner will next face fellow Italian qualifier Andrea Pellegrino, who beat Frances Tiafoe. If Sinner raises the trophy in Rome, he'll become the second man after Novak Djokovic to triumph at all 9 Masters 1000 events. Earlier, Iga Swiatek and Coco Gauff posted contrasting wins against separate rivals to advance to the quarterfinals. Fourth seed Swiatek produced a statement win in a battle between two of the game's best, mercilessly dismantling Naomi Osaka 6-2, 6-1. Gauff, on the other hand, saved a match point in the second set of a 5-7, 7-5, 6-2 win over fellow American Iva Jovic. Swiatek will play fifth seed Jessica Pegula of the U.S., who beat Anastasia Potapova 7-6, 6-2, while Gauff will face 19-year-old Mira Andreeva of Russia, who advanced by defeating Elise Mertens 6-3, 6-3. In other action, second seed Elena Rybakina was similarly impressive in beating former world number one Karolina Pliskova 6-love 6-2 in 58 minutes to set up a meeting with Ukraine's Elina Svitolina. Sorana Cirstea, who knocked out world number one Arina Sabalenka in the last 32, continued her good run by beating Linda Noskova 6-2, 6-4 to set up a meeting with former French Open champion Yelena Ostapenko. Still in tennis, 3-time Grand Slam champion Stan Wawrinka and fellow retiring player Gael Monfils have been given wild cards for the French Open. The 41-year-old Wawrinka won Roland Garros in 2015 and is now ranked number 125, while 39-year-old Monfils reached the semifinals in Paris in 2008. Wawrinka and Monfils plan to retire at the end of the year, and both will be honored after their final matches in Paris. The clay court Grand Slam starts on May 24. Former Manchester City striker Edin Dzeko is set to join an exclusive list of players age 40 or over to play at a World Cup after being picked in Bosnia-Herzegovina's squad for this summer's tournament. The 40-year-old Dzeko, who has 148 caps, played in 7 of his country's 8 matches in Group H of qualifying and also in the semi-final and final of their progression through the playoffs. He scored his 73rd international goal in the semi-final win against Wales. Bosnia is the first team to name their 26-man squad for the 2026 World Cup, which will be held in the United States, Canada, and Mexico. In addition, 40-year-old Luka Modric and 41-year-old Cristiano Ronaldo are also expected to feature for Croatia and Portugal respectively this summer. Cameroon forward Roger Milla is the only outfield player to have played at a World Cup after his 40th birthday, having appeared at and scored in the 1994 tournament. And finally, here's a glimpse of the golden past in sports history. Exactly 52 years ago, it was on this day, May 12, 1974, when Teodorico Rimarim of Pangasinan won the 1974 edition of the Le Tour de Filipinas, or formerly called at that time the Tour of Luzon and Visayas. Rimarim won the tour with an accumulated time of 78 hours, 35 minutes, and 19 seconds, covering a distance of 2,540.95 kilometers in 18 grueling stages. And so goes our sports news roundup, compiled and edited by the men and women of this station, DZSR Sports Radio 918. 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